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0: The following words were spoken by the late Red Skelton on his television program as he related the story of his teacher, Mr. Laswell, who felt his students had come to think of the Pledge of Allegiance as merely something to recite in class each day. Now, more than ever, listen to the meaning of these words. I've been listening to you boys and girls recite the Pledge of Allegiance all semester, and it seems as though it's becoming monotonous to you. May I recite it and try to explain to you the meaning of each word? I, me, an individual, a committee of one. Pledge, dedicate all my worldly goods to give without self-pity. Allegiance, my love and my devotion. To the flag, our standard, Old Glory, a symbol of freedom. Wherever she waves, there's respect, because your loyalty has given her a dignity that shouts, freedom is everybody's job. United, that means that we've all come together. States, individual communities that have united into 48 great states, 48 individual communities with pride and dignity and purpose, all divided with imaginary boundaries, yet united to a common purpose, and that's love for country. And to the Republic, a state in which sovereign power is invested in representatives chosen by the people to govern. And government is the people, and it's from the people to the leaders, and not from the leaders to the people. For which it stands, one nation. One nation meaning so blessed by God. Indivisible, incapable of being divided. With liberty, which is freedom, the right of power to live one's own life without threats, fear, or some sort of retaliation. And justice, the principle or quality of dealing fairly with others, for all. Which means, boys and girls, it's as much your country as it is mine. Since I was a small boy, two states have been added to our country, and two words have been added to the Pledge of Allegiance. Under God. Now, wouldn't it be a pity if someone said that's a prayer? And that it would be eliminated from schools, too. God bless America.
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2: 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Just another message and a word from Johnny about our old ragged flag, and then we'll get to the main event.
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0: I walked through a county courthouse square. On a park bench, an old man was sitting there. I said, your old courthouse is kind of run down. He said, no, it'll do for our little town. I said, your old flagpole has leaned a little bit, and that's a ragged old flag you got hanging on it. He said, have a seat. And I sat down. Is this the first time you've been to our little town? I said, I think it is. He said, I don't like to brag, but we're kind of proud of that ragged old flag. You see, we got a little hole in that flag there when Washington took it across the Delaware. And it got powder burned the night that Francis Scott Key said, watching it right and say, can you see? And it got a bad rip in New Orleans with Pakenham and Jackson tugging at its seams. And it almost fell at the Alamo beside the Texas flag, but she waved on though. She got cut with a sword at Chancellorsville, and she got cut again at Shiloh Hill. There was Robert E. Lee, Beauregard, and Bragg, and the south wind blew hard on that ragged old flag. On Flanders Field in World War I, she got a big hole from a Bertha gun. She turned blood red in World War II. She hung limp and low a time or two. She was in Korea, Vietnam. She went where she was sent by her Uncle Sam. She waved from our ships upon the briny foam, and now they've about quit waving back here at home. In her own good land here, she's been abused. She's been burned, dishonored, denied, and refused. And the government for which she stands is scandalized throughout the land. And she's getting threadbare and she's wearing thin, but she's in good shape for the shape she's in. Cause she's been through the fire before, and I believe she can take a whole lot more. So we raise her up every morning, we take her down every night, we don't let her touch the ground, and we fold her up right. On second thought, I do like to brag, cause I'm mighty proud of that ragged old flag.
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1: All right, welcome to this very special 4th of July Independence Day. So a few things before we get to our main event here. So I have a few songs that I want to reference, but I also thought about growing up as a kid in school and what we learned about our history. And a lot of it wasn't exactly true. Also, we only learned about basically American history. We didn't learn about any other history, which is kind of sad. So what I'm going to do is I'm going to give you a rundown of the history of a couple songs that relate to some of the wars, and just to educate y'all, just give you a learning experience of American history here.

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fantastic Living on the Edge from Aerosmith from their 1993 album Get a Grip to kick us off this morning on Rock and Rise. Pretty sure it's a sunny morning. It looks as if it's going to be a nice morning across the country. I've just checked the weather for all the different areas of our regular listeners. Got Laura tuned in, Gillian, Mum. I'm not sure who else. I think that's it this morning. Possibly Bryony. And Josh, as they're packing to go on holiday, it looks as if it's going to be a nice day. This is Boston. And the track is Smoke.

Boston with their eponymous 1976 debut album with the track Smoking and that classic Hammond organ on there. Next up, running down the dream, Tom Petty.

Here I Go Again from Whitesnake. That's the 1987 album from the album Whitesnake, or in this country it was known as 1987. They only called it Whitesnake so the American market would understand who they were. That was actually originally released on their 1982 album Saints and Sinners, but didn't really do very well, so they re-released it 5 years later. Before that, Billy Idol title track from Harry's 1983 album, and before that, Running Down a Dream from Tom Petty. This is Cherry Pie.

0: 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Next up, we're going to go down the Deep Purple route with Highway Star.
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0: Deep Purple with Highway Star from their 1972 album Machine Head. Shout out to Graham on the chat. Graham last week asked if I would include a specific song this week on Rock and Rise. That song is coming up next.
1: This is Anchor.

Bon Jovi was Runaway from their self-titled debut album from 1984. Wow, that makes me feel old. That was requested by Graham, who was the man behind the very awesome tile for Rock and Rise this morning. We got a new tile, so if you look on Mixcloud or on the What's On or on the Anchor chat, you'll see that photograph of a drummer behind drums, and it says Rock and Rise. And apparently that's a photograph of me, which Graham doctored with AI and shaved a few years off me. So if you're big in it, as Laura says, then you'll be able to work that out. This is Touche from the Bearded Ones

Douche from ZZ Top. Some people call that tush. No idea why, because it's clearly tush. It's a journey any way you want it. She

Anyway, you want it from Journey. Hope you're all having a good morning. Roll call this morning. We've got Laura, we've got my mum, we've got Gillian, we've got Graham, possibly got Mark, possibly got Kath, and we've definitely got Duchess, and we've definitely got Lexi, and we've definitely got Hovis, because I believe Gillian's out walking Hovis at the moment. We don't have Andrew, though. Andrew is in pool, and not the swimming pool. I'll come back to that.

Barracuda with Heart there from their 1977 album Little Queen. 5 years earlier, from 1972, from Alice Cooper's album School's Out, with the song School's Out.

Alice Cooper with the title track from his 1972 album, School's Out. Appropriate for the summer holidays coming up. Next up, Cinderella with Gypsy Road.

Cinderella with Gypsy Road. I cannot help but make the connection between Gypsy and Road, given circumstances. So, Gillian and Andrew have just sold their caravan to a pikey. Pikey, another term for Gypsy, Gippo. And as a result of that, Andrew is now about to head from Poole back up to Scotland on a road trip with a brand new motorbike. Gypsy Road. It's amazing how song titles bring two separate elements of the one story together. The Gippo and the road trip. This is Dave Lee Roth. Just Like Paradise, which is probably what Andrew's thinking at the moment after purchasing a new bike.

Dave Lee Roth with Just Like Living in Paradise from the album Skyscraper from 1988. Awesome album, fantastic song. Next up. Blue Oyster Cult, burning for you.

0: Lonely Oyster Cult, burning for you. Shout out to Nick and to Marie, who have just signed in on the chat. Hope you're having a good morning. We've got coming up some Motley Crue, Judas Priest, Kiss, Van Halen, Foreigner, and Def Leppard, kicking off with SOS from The Crue. Same old situation.
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Same old situation from Motley Crue from their 1989 album Dr. Feelgood. 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

0: Kiss with Lick It Up. Before that, you've got another thing coming from Judas Priest. Next up, do some Van Halen. Once we get rid of Kiss.
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0: Foreigner there with Hot Blood Eden before that. Van Halen with Can't Stop Loving You. Shout out to Evelyn who's tuned in. Hope you're having a good Saturday morning. Next up, Def Leppard, Photograph.
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Ted Nugent there with Cat Scratch Fever. Before that, Photograph from Def Leppard from their 1983 album Pyromania, the lead single from their third studio album. I cannot believe that album is from 1983. That makes me feel incredibly old. This is one of Laura's favourites, 38 Special, Hold On Loosely.

0: 30 Special with Hold On Loosely. That track is 4 minutes 40 seconds. Apparently, it only takes half that time to eat a frozen double-decker. How do I know this? This is why I'm licking my lips. Next up, Pat Benatar, Hit Me With Your Best Shot. And be careful how you say that, especially with sticky lips after a double-decker.
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Round and Round from Rat there. Before that, Hit Me With Your Best Shot from Pat Benatar. Next up, we're off to Paradise. No, I know we went to Paradise earlier with Dave Lee Roth. This time, Eddie Money.

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1: Eddie Money there with two tickets to Paradise. Just after 10:15. And believe it or not, we've only got 14 songs left. That is incredible. This is No More Mr. Nice Guy from Alice Cooper.

Great White with their cover of One Spittin' Twice Shy from their 1989 album, Twice Shy. That was originally recorded by Ian Hunter from Mott the Hoople, back in the 70s, can't exactly remember when. This is Animal from Def Leppard.

Autograph with Turn Up the Radio, and before that, Animal from Def Leppard from their 1987 album Hysteria. That was their fourth studio album. I think that was the second single release from that album. Brilliant album. Next up, this is just one of the best songs from the movie The Commitments, Hard to Handle from the Black Crowes.

0: Hard to Handle from the Black Crowes. That's their version from 1990 from the album Shake Your Moneymaker, and that was used in the movie The Commitments, originally from Otis Redding, recorded in 1967 but released posthumously in 1968 as Otis passed away in December 1967. What have we got next? Twisted Sister, I Wanna Rock, after this helpful jingle to save me doing the WWW thing.
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0: Inadvertently chopped the start of that off there, so I'm going to restart it.

Twisted Sister with I Wanna Rock from their 1984 album Stay Hungry. So, scheduled for the rest of today, after me at 11, you've got 80s Generation with Miss Marie from 11 until 1. 4 p.m. you got a Second Chance of the Rock Show with Steve. 6 p.m. you got Joe's Doghouse. At 8 p.m. I'm back with the Rampage and Rock Show. And then at 11 you got a Second Chance of Life is Strange with Matt and Becky. This is Whitesnake.

Whitesnake with Still of the Night from the album with two names. In this country, it was called 1987, because it was released in 1987. In other parts of the world, it was called Whitesnake. And that's our second helping in the album this morning. We heard. Here we go again. Earlier on, not sure what happened there. It became Cornish for a second there. Very strange. Next we'll have some Winger 17. And I'll go and work out what the bloody hell's happened to my voice. Like, where's old bloody gummage?

Dr. Feelgood, the title track from the 1989 album from Motley Crue. Before that, 17 from Winger. Got about half an hour-ish left. And then at the top of the hour, you got 80s Generation with Miss Marie. Next up, Rainbow in the Dark.

Rainbow in the Dark from Dio, Ronnie James Dio's first album after he left Black Sabbath in 1983. He went back a couple of times. Before Ronnie James Dio, 1979, Ozzy Osbourne left Black Sabbath. That's when Ronnie James Dio started. And this, Bark of the Moon, was from Ozzy's third solo album, also released in 1983.

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Next up, Night Train from Guns N' Roses from 1987 from Appetite for Destruction.

Guns N' Roses with Night Train from their epic album from 1987, Appetite for Destruction. That, however, wasn't released until 1989. Next up, we got a Bon Jovi with Bad Medicine from 1988 from the album New Jersey.

0: Bon Jovi with Bad Medicine. We're going to roll the clock back 13 years to 1975 and the album High Voltage. And it's a long way to the top if you want to rock and roll from AC/DC.
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Billy Idol there with White Wedding from his 1982 debut album. That's it for me. We're going to play out with Janie's Got a Gun from their 1989 album Pump. I'm going to go have some grub, take the dog for a walk, and maybe get a snooze, read a book, and then I'll be back tonight at 8 p.m. with the Rampaging Rock Show. Up next, you've got Miss Marie with 80s Generation from 11 until 1. Hope you all have a good day. Take it easy. Thanks for listening. Bye for now.

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1: You don't want to hear about Sleep Solution, then?

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Packed all my clothes and I moved out. 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Every time I sit on that couch, I feel like you lecture me. Eventually, I bet that we could've made this work and probably would've figured things out. But I guess I'm a letdown, but it's cool, I checked out. Oh, you wanna be friends now? Okay, let's put my fake face on and pretend now. 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I mean, why are you laughing? Must've missed that joke, let me see if I can find a reaction. No, but at least you're happy.

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So then, first track on tonight, that's Entwine. And Chameleon Halo. So a very good evening to you, how are we all doing? A little bit cooler today, not quite as hot, a bit more pleasant, I would say.

So then, moving on to Alice in Chains. This one, Phantom Limb. Don't forget, folks, if you want to mention, drop us a note there on WhatsApp and I'll give you the details in just a minute or two.

not sure, you know, but I think that's probably one of my favorite tracks by these guys. That one, Phantom Limb and Alice in Chains. So then, as I say, you want to mention, drop us a note there on WhatsApp, www.anchor.radio. If you're not in the group, if you are, then that's cool. So we got some live Dream Theater now.

Oh yeah, the incredible Dream Theatre there. Mr. John Petrucci on guitar, of course. That one, The Killing Hand, live from LA. Not playing much of these guys, they are Feral Cry. Absolutely awesome though.

Oh, they really are superb. A little touch of country metal for you there, Feral Cry. And Iron Horses Roll. Now then, good evening. Now, Dave, not sure if you're actually listening in or not. I saw you in the list, but if you are, good evening, mate.

Okay then, what about some Dragon Force now? This one, Ashes of the Dawn.

they're a great band, they are. That's Dragon Force, Ashes of the Dawn. Okay then, let's go a little bit gothic now. This is a Leah. Track called Angels Fell.

Priscilla and a bit of gothic metal there from Leah. And we're going to stick with the gothic metal now. This one coming up is by Edenbridge. And this one is called Wings of the Wind.

0: That one, Wings of the Wind, that's Edenbridge. So then, if you just tuned in, very good good evening to you. 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
1: In the north.

There's the bad girl from Rock. Lizzie Hale on Hailstorm. That one, Mayhem. So then, folks, you want to mention, drop us a note or on WhatsApp. If you're in the group, cool. If not, go to www.anchor.radio. Follow the links on there and you can join up with the WhatsApp group. Okay, then, some Mark Tremonti coming up now. This one from the album, actually it's Alter Bridge. Still though, Mark on guitar. This one from Blackbird. This one is Come to Life.

Okay, so there we are, that's Alter Bridge. Come to Life, and that's from Blackbird. And up now we got some classic Paradise Lost. This one, Say Just Words. Very good evening to you folks, by the way. 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

Throwing a shout out to Steve M in London, Graham and Julie over in York. Hope you guys are all a bit cooler after the hot weather. So then, a bit more gothic metal now from Epica. This one is In All Conscience.

Right then, so a little bit after 9 o'clock now, a little bit after 8 o'clock even. In All Conscience, that's Epica. So then, coming up afterwards at 9 o'clock, you've got the Pink Ladies, Jean and Bryony. That'll take you up until 10. And then you can catch a second chance of Full Metal Racket with Mark the Rhino.

0: The Prince of Darkness, Conductor of Chaos, Master of the Night.
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That one cold, great, great track. And a shout out to Mr. Johnny Cappuccino in Carlisle. Evening, mate. Hope you're all right. Okay, then, something a little bit different now. Touch of prog rock. Fiddler on the Green. Demons and Wizards.

Oh yeah, I love it. Nice and gentle all the way through until towards her at the end. Bang. They are Demons and Wizards. That one, Fiddler on the Green. Right in, folks, so well and truly in your second hour. Hope you're enjoying the music. Don't forget to get the girls on at 9. God knows what they're going to talk about tonight.

Right, Disturbed now. What are you waiting for?

Okay, let's rock it up even more with some Disturb. No, it's not. It's Rammstein. This one, Der Meister.

Okay then, so I'm going to share something with you. I've just been scared witless. So I'm standing here with my headphones on, doing the radio show. Next thing, all I hear is just boom, boom, boom. So about, I don't know, maybe a couple of months ago, I got a new audio streamer, Cambridge Audio thing. And you can connect to it via Bluetooth, etc. So I think somebody must have been driving past in the car, just on the main arterial road beside us, and the streamer picked it up. And it blasted through like a full volume. Thank God I wasn't talking at the time.

Okay, so from Germany once again now, this is Axel Rudi Bell. Track is called Carousel.

Okay then, German guitar virtuoso Axel Rudi Pell. From his

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Rob Halford, sounding screams from Resurrection.

0: Prince of Darkness, Keeper of the Ancient Flame, Caller of the Faithful.
1: Right then, on the straight run home now. And this one's second track, last one from Entwine.

So then, just gone about quarter to the hour of nine. Second track from Entwine, and the last one, that's called Breaking Me. Do hope, folks, you've enjoyed the music on tonight. Gonna have a little bit more gothic rock now. From Flowing Tears. This one, Souls of the Neon Rain.

Souls of the Neon Rain. They are flowing tears. And then, folks, there were two. Yep, we're down to that time. Two more tracks left to play out with. Big thanks to everyone for listening in. Hope you've enjoyed the music.

Okay then, up an ultimate track from Drowning Pool.

you know what, that's just awesome, especially where it sounds like he's trying to bark. Absolutely awesome. Drowning Pool and Bodies. So then folks, big thank you all for listening in tonight. Hope you've enjoyed the music. Don't forget, you've got the girls up next at 9. And then the second chance of Mark's Full Metal Racket. So then that's it for me, folks. I am out of here. We're going to finish off with Fate's Warning. Now, this ain't the Dido one, okay? But it's a white flag. See you, folks. Have a good one. Take care. Bye for now.

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1: Ladies and gentlemen, this show first heard on August 23rd, 2025. It's J-Dog here with the Doghouse. It's going to be a little bit different. Well, it's not different. Okay, it's going to be normal. But, you know, normality is subjective, honestly. It's going to be your normal music, nothing weird like last week, even though I thought last week was pretty freaking awesome myself. If you want to hear something, let me know. If you got ways in which to contact me, you can definitely do that. I'm not going to do anything weird with the songs or anything like that today. It's going to be your normal music, like I said. So, the Anchor chat group, of course, is always available. If you would like to be a part of said chat group, just go to anchor.radio and fill out the form we got there. You can give us all your details, which then we will use to join you to the chat group. Yeah, that's what we're going to do.

That is a weird song. Ew, and the ending, yuck. What the heck was that? That was gross, ladies and gentlemen. It's 7 past the hour. I need help, because I don't know what to play. I'm relying on y'all's request, because if I don't hear anything, I'll just play random crap. Oh. Well, okay. Sensual seduction. Sensual seduction. It's the remix, apparently. Interesting. Sensual seduction. But I got

0: That's awesome.
1: Except for the fact that, I was trying to crossfade it better than I did. Ugh. Oh, well. Now, this one I did do on purpose. But like I said, if y'all want to hear something, let me know, please. You're going to have to join the next 8 minutes of this song. If you don't like it, request something. Besides Taylor Swift.

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I'll probably play Taylor Swift. 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Because I can. I hate you. That's not very nice. I'm not going to talk throughout the whole song, I promise. I just had to do that.

Bad Boy 98. 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

This isn't an R&B show. I could definitely make it one if I wanted to. But I don't wanna. Even though I'm gonna be playing this song. What a contradiction.

Oh dear, wait a minute. No. It's a good song, but come on, bro. Where the heck's that other song? Ah, here it is. So, that was interesting. Proving to you that it's not going to be a total R&B show. They're still wanting your requests. Here's a rock song from 2008.

Here are two interrelated songs with the same title, but totally something different. Of course, y'all know this first song, but you may not know

0: Might just be open. In different area codes.
1: She know what's up.
0: Some of them bros.
1: Could be your dad.
0: And I'm big pimping cause they know.
1: They know what's up.
0: What's up?
1: What's up? What's up? What's up?
2: What a weird song, eh?

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1: Now look here, fellas. 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

0: Oh, for heaven's sakes, again? 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Oh well.
1: If you want to hear anything, like I said, let me know. 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

0: The one Glee cast song that I don't have, I've got like a million of them, but, you know, that's like the one song that I don't have. How did I play it? Wouldn't you like to know?
1: Ha, ha, ha, ha. 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

0: Is it broken? 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
1: Let's have to play something else. 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If you did,
0: sorry!
1: You'll have to tune again in 2 weeks.

It's almost time for me to go, ladies and gentlemen. I've got 13 minutes left of the show. By the way, if you want to hear it again, you can definitely check in Wednesday from 4 to 6 UK time. That's 11 a.m. to 1 p.m. Eastern. If you want to hear this insanity all over again. Yeah, yeah. Cool. Somebody does. Yeah, yeah. Right?

Hopefully you guys have enjoyed the show, ladies and gentlemen. Like I said, if you want to hear it again, you can definitely tune in on Wednesday from 4 to 6 UK time. Yeah, 11 to 1 Eastern, as I said just a few moments ago. And if you didn't, too bad. Ladies and gentlemen, I will not be here next week, as usual. I have things to do. But never fear, or maybe you should. I will be back on the 6th of September for more things. So we're going to leave you with some BTS Dynamite. Thanks for listening, y'all. See you guys in 2 weeks.

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Well, welcome to the Rampage and Rock Show on this 4th of July. Happy 4th of July to all of our American listeners and indeed those American presenters on the station. I'm Joe, being one of them. No idea where he is. He's not in the doghouse. He's AWOL, but if he's listening, which he's probably not, then happy 4th of July to you too, Joe. And to Emily, who's just jumped in on the chat there. If you want to jump in on the Anchor chat, www.anchor.radio, and you can do so. There is a jingle for that, which I will play. And I think I did play. Yeah, I did. We are going to be playing several songs pertaining to the 4th of July celebrations. That was Saturday Night from Drowning Pool. Next up, we have got Fortunate Son, but it's the Clutch version, which is pretty damn awesome. Check this out.

0: Fortunate Son from Clutch are so many good covers of that song, and we do have another cover of that coming up later on after
1: Five Finger Death Punch. Welcome to the circus.

Tiki Task It.

Five Finger Death Punch, or should I say, Five Fingered Death Punch. Yeah. Well, welcome to the circus. Pretty good song. Next up, we have got the son of Eddie Van Halen. Don't Back Down from Mammoth.

Mammoth WVH stands for Wolfgang Van Halen, son of Eddie Van Halen, who sadly passed away in October 2020. And this was his son Wolfgang's debut album with Mammoth in March 2021. This is their self-titled debut album, which is a bloody good album. And that is Don't Back Down from the album Mammoth. This is Barricade from Theory of a Dead Man.

Fear of a Dead Man there with Barricade. Next up, the frontman from Creed, out on his own, Scott Stapp with Survivor.

Scott Stapp with Survivor, trying to keep this American this evening. And next up, you would think Slash from Guns N' Roses, an American dude. Nope. He's actually born in Hampstead in London, although he has a massive connection to Stoke-on-Trent, which is where Lemmy Kilmister, frontman of Motorhead, is from. And this next one is a collaboration between them, Dr. Alibi.

Dr. Alibi from Slash and Lemmy, both boys from Stoke-on-Trent, who both relocated to Los Angeles, which is where they both met way back in the 80s. That is from 2010, that's from Slash's debut solo album, this, Running Wild from Airborne, which features the aforementioned Lemmy Kilmister driving the truck with the band playing on the flatbed in the back as they escape.

Running Wild from Airborne. We go from Australia to Denmark and those mighty dudes from Volbeat, A Warrior's Call.

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Planet Zero from Shinedown. Shout out to Laura, who's enjoying the tunes. Next up, we have got a cover of an Elton John song, originally from 1973 from the album Goodbye Yellow Brick Road. This was recorded in 2003 by Nickelback for the movie Charlie's Angels, Full Throttle. The song is Saturday Night's Alright for Fighting.

0: Avenged Sevenfold with This Means War from their 2013 album Hail to the King, the title track of which is on this playlist tonight. Next up, Doug Aldridge and John Corabi. Doug Aldridge of Dio and Whitesnake, John Corabi, who's sung for a brief while with Motley Crue, with their version of Fortunate Son with the Dead Daisies.
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World on Fire is the title track from Slash's 2014 album with Miles Kennedy and the Conspirators. That would be the second album with Miles Kennedy and the Conspirators. They did three. This is Dirty Honey, When I'm Gone.

Dirty Honey, When I'm Gone. We can't have 4th of July without this next band. Who really don't need any announcement at all. So I won't.

Shallow Side with Sound the Alarm. Before that, American Idiot from Green Day. That one's for Emily. And before that, one on for Dirty Honey. Next up, Rev Theory.

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1: That was Hell Yeah from Rev Theory. Next up, from their second Shuri album from 1997, The Colour and the Shape. This is the Foo Fighters with Monkey Wrench.

Airborne with Breaking Out of Hell before that. Monkey Wrench from Foo Fighters from their 1997 album, The Colour and the Shape. Next up, Mystic Prophecies 2015 cover of Black Sabbath's Paranoid.

0: This is a song which Laura directed me to, which I hadn't heard, which I quite like. Something in the Orange, State of Mind. Oh, wait a minute. I may have cocked that up. Hold on. Of Mine. Whoa. That's strange. State of Mind. Play on words. Oh, well. I'll re-announce that. I'll do a jingle first, then I'll do that. That sounds better. Hold on.
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0: Next up, Something in the Orange from State of Mind.

0: That was Hellraiser, and that was the Motorhead version from 1992 from the album March or Die. It was originally released by Ozzy Osbourne on his 1991 album No More Tears. However, it was actually written as a collaboration between Ozzy Osbourne, Lemmy Kilmister from Motorhead, and Zakk Wylde. The 30th anniversary edition, Ozzy released, well, obviously 30 years after, and it combined the vocals of Lemmy and Ozzy on that version, which is quite interesting. Two guys with the most unusual vocals in rock and metal. Next up, we've got Theory of a Dead Man featuring Aris? That's a road. There's a road along from me called Aris. Or it's maybe a Yorkshireman's arse. Aris. That's your boot in the arse. Or Aris Road. Whatever you want. I've no idea. Too much Pepsi Max and chocolate. Not enough sleep. I'll just shut up and carry on. This is Savages featuring. My God, I've drifted into China. Featuring. Savages featuring Aris. Bloody hell. I've gone from Cornwall to Wales to China and back to bloody Wales via Cornwall again. What the hell is going on? Don't drink Pepsi Max and eat Cadbury's caramel. It has unusual consequences. Let me try this again. Fine, let me do a jingle and then I'll do it. That's probably safer. Hold on.
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0: Next up, Theory of a Dead Man featuring Alice Cooper with Savages. See, there you go. I can speak properly when I try.

0: That was the man, Corey Taylor, who I absolutely love. I can't wait to Christmas time when I can start playing his Christmas song once again. I have to just stop this damn noise in my ear. Speech off. Oh my God. It's just the most annoying thing when it just starts rabbiting away for no apparent reason. I'm just about to open the mic and it just starts randomly talking. I've got this annoying Irish voice in my ear. Digital Irish voice, I should say. Just talking absolute shite. No idea what triggered that. Anyway, so that was Corey Taylor. Wow, what's going on with my playlist? Hold on. Beyond, sorry, that was called. Sorry, having one of those days. And before that was Savages and Theory of a Dead Man, featuring Alice Cooper. Next up, this song was requested by one of our presenters, although maybe not this version of the song. This is from the movie Team America World Police, written by Trey Parker and Matt Stone. And this is featuring themselves live on stage with Primus doing a fuck yeah America medley. So just because it's the 4th of July, let's do this.
1: Oh jeez, we have nothing else prepared. We did forget to sing the national anthem. We hope maybe you can help us sing this.

0: Thanks so much.
1: The horns are up.

Whiskey in the Jar by Metallica, originally Thin Lizzy. Well, actually originally the Dubliners. Well, actually you could go back to like, I don't know, the 19th century. I think it's actually the 17th century that it comes from. Anyway, awesome song. And that is by far, in my opinion, the best cover. Next up, this is Skid Row with Slave to the Ground.

Godsmack with When Legends Rise. Their drummer Wade would not have a muff. Well, these days, who knows, anything's possible. Wade Murph has left the band and they now have Mike Mangini, which sounds like Mankini. Jesus, muffs and mankinis. What's going on? Anyway, Mike Mangini, previously the drummer from Dream Theatre, in between Mike Portnoy stints, has now been announced as the new drummer for Godsmack. Let's move on to Balls to the Wall from Accept. Jesus, muffs, mankinis and balls to the wall.

Balls to the Wall from Accept, Udo Dirk Schneider. If you haven't heard any of his stuff, check him out. He's got a solo project just under the name of Udo. Before that, Godsmack, When Legends Rise. Next up, this is Exodus with Scar Spangled Banner.

0: Motley Crue with the title track of their 1989 stomping album, Dr. Feelgood. Before that, Exodus with the Scar Spangled Banner, appropriate for the 4th of July. And before that, Balls to the Wall from Accept, which Jane on the chat showing her appreciation for. Next up, well, Chris Jericho's Fozzy with Nowhere to Run.
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Metallica with King Nothing from their 1996, I think, album Reload. Saw them last Thursday night in Glasgow and they were awesome. If you're listening live, then up after me is A Second Chance of Life is Strange. If you're listening to this on the repeat, on the new scheduled repeat, which is Wednesday, I believe, then after me is Airplay Rewind with Spencer James, and then it's Guilty Pleasures at 6 p.m, and then at 9 p.m. it's Life is Strange with Matt and Becky, and at 10 it's A Second Chance of Questionable Content.

Hell in the Club with The Devil Won't Forget Me. We've got a couple of songs left. Next up, we have got the title track from Avenged Sevenfold's 2013 album release. And then after that, two specific 4th of July tracks. This is Hail to the King.

among the outcasts with Fuck Yeah. So that's it for me. I'll be back next week at some point, probably Wednesday night, my last week before I disappear. Next up, from the Woodstock Music and Art Festival from 1969 in Woodstock, actually from a farm 40 miles outside Woodstock, this is Jimi Hendrix, the Star Spangled Banner. Crazy when you think that their nearest town is 40 miles away, but it's still classed as the Woodstock Festival. Anyway, thanks for listening. Happy 4th of July. Take it easy.

Jimi Hendrix from the Music and Art Fair from Woodstock on the 18th of August, 1969. Wow, before I was even born. That really does make me feel very old. If you're listening live, up next, it's a second chance of Matt and Becky with Life is Strange. If you're listening to this on the new repeat slot of Wednesday afternoon, up next is Airplay Rewind with Spencer James. And then me, actually, at 6 p.m. with Guilty Pleasures. Take it easy. Have a good night. Well, what's left of it. Thanks for listening. I'm off to have a fish finger sandwich. Yum. Thanks for listening. Bye for now.

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1: The following program contains words and profanity of an adult nature, such as bum, baked beans, and Tottenham Hotspur. If you're easily offended, this is not the program for you. However, if you're the smutty type, stay tuned and listen to all the muck. It's coming your way now.
2: Hi.
3: Hi. Hello. How are you?
2: Good.
3: You're good?
2: Yeah.
3: Awesome.
2: How are you?
3: I'm pretty alright.
2: Pretty alright?
3: I'm pretty alright.
2: How's it going, bros?
3: How's it going, bros?
2: My name's not PewDiePie.
3: No, it's not. You are...
2: If I start doing that, he may sue me.
3: You are... very different.
2: I am definitely different.
3: So this is Life is Strange.
2: Well,
3: we're back.
2: Be strange. We were away last week.
3: No, we weren't.
2: We weren't away last week.
3: We were here, although...
2: We were mentally not really here.
3: Yeah, that heat...
2: Made us a bit delirious.
3: It was not good.
2: It made us very un...
3: Messy.
2: Unmessy? No, it made us very messy.
3: I made an executive decision to not do the colour wheel last week because I came up here to do some stuff on the computer and it was an oven in here. I was not going to sit here for 3 hours and do a radio show. It was not going to happen. Especially after last week's Life is Strange, where I think by about quarter two we were about ready to check out, weren't we? I think about quarter two last week. I think we were about ready to be like, we were about ready to be done.
2: Yeah, it was a lot.
3: It was a lot. So, sorry for a subpar show last week, and sorry there was no colour wheel last week, but I'm sure you guys will understand. We are not a professional air-conditioned unit. Unit.
2: Unit.
3: So, yeah, we're here. We're live, if you're listening on Wednesday. It's the 1st of July, 2026. If that is indeed the date you're listening live. If you're listening on the 4th of July, 2026, it is the Second Chance, which you can hear every Saturday from 11 p.m. Yeah. What have you been up to?
2: I've been doing a lot of socialising this week.
3: Oh, my God.
2: Yeah, it's been nice.
3: Socialising.
2: I've been doing a lot of socialising.
3: Like you've been doing a lot of not sleeping.
2: Over the past 2.5 weeks, I've done a lot of socialising and a lot of not sleeping. Partially because of the heat, partially because of anxiety, and partially because of the pain.
3: Yeah, you've had a rough one with pain recently, haven't you?
2: Yeah.
3: It's been a lot.
2: But it's... I'm basically back to myself for the most part.
3: Yeah. By the way, I've just noticed some strange things with our audio, but I don't think I can fix it right now. I'd quite like to know what is causing that. But it's not massively detrimental, but I noticed it. Right. What was I gonna do? Let's have a look and see if we have any messages. If you are wanting to get in touch with us, you can use WhatsApp. If you go to anchor.radio/WhatsApp, you can join the chat group and come and say hello. We thrive on your engagement. Alex says, hello.
2: Hello.
3: Emily says, hey guys, what's up? Nick says, hi Matt and Becky, I'm tuned in. Good to hear from you three. Good to hear from our regulars. Shout out to Mark and Co. Whether you've been listening to Guilty Pleasures or the Rampaging Rock Show. We have a little house guest.
2: We do, a floofy one. Although Matt says it's not floofy, it's fair.
3: It's not really floofy.
2: It's floofy.
3: He's a lab.
2: If my unicorn is floofy, he is floofy.
3: He's a Labrador.
2: Floofy.
3: That's different. It's stuffed.
2: No, it's floofy.
3: It's a stuffed toy.
2: It's Floofy.
3: But he's a hairy animal.
2: He's also a stuffed toy. We're all
3: No, he's not a stuffed toy. He's a living, breathing dog.
2: We're all stuffed toys.
3: So basically, a couple of our friends have gone to convention in the US, NFB convention in the US, and essentially it was going to be too expensive and too short notice to sort out something for one of their guide dogs. So we are dog sitting in a sort of joint arrangement with another friend of ours over the weekend, because we're off for 4th of July celebrations with a couple of American friends of ours. Well, an American friend of ours and their friend, who we will maybe become friends with. Who knows? So, yeah, we have a dog till, what, next Thursday? Yes, next Thursday.
2: Yeah, Thursday,
3: isn't it?
2: I believe.
3: So I might not be here for the Colour Wheel next week either. But we'll see. We'll see about that. Maybe I'll get something pre-recorded. But yeah, we have a big furry Labrador in the house until Thursday, which is very, very cool. He's a happy boy, although very quiet. And what else has been going on? The World Cup has been going on.
2: There's been a shit ton of football.
3: Yes, lots of football. England just beat Congo. As we're doing this live, England beat Congo 2-1 in a very competitive, tight game. And England will play Mexico on Sunday, and in my opinion, we'll probably lose, but we'll see. England up against Mexico at the Azteca, which is at altitude, and 105,000 fans who will not be cheering for England, let's be real.
2: No.
3: That is well, it's in Mexico. They're not going to be cheering for no English team.
2: You never know. There might be a few strays.
3: Maybe a few, but I think they'll be extraordinarily outnumbered. So, I don't know. Maybe I'll be pleasantly surprised, but I think we will probably end up losing that one. In my humble opinion. There's also, for the two of you who care, the International Rugby Championship inaugural, starting this Saturday. 6 games of rugby, including England, South Africa, Scotland, Argentina, New Zealand, France, Australia, Ireland. What are the other ones? Italy and someone. Can't remember. And Wales and Fiji and Wales, that was it. I can't remember who Italy are playing.
2: Pasta.
3: Pasta.
2: I always want pasta. Pasta and cake are the two things I always want.
3: I like pasta.
2: Pasta's amazing.
3: But it's not.
2: Pasta's amazing.
3: It's not the best.
2: No, it is.
3: It's good.
2: No, but it is.
3: It's good.
2: It's more than good. It's amazing.
3: Aren't we having a 4th of July celebration this weekend? Yes, Emily. Although I assume that was before we explained the shared dog-sitting arrangement. Hello to Andrew, who says, good show. I'm assuming that was Mark.
2: Yeah, the dog is being dog-sat by another friend of ours.
3: Yeah.
2: While we're at 4th of July party.
3: Yeah. we'll drop them off on Saturday, pick them up Sunday night, and then that'll all be wonderful.
2: Mm-hmm.
3: He does have a fantastic name for a dog, especially an English dog.
2: It's so
3: Huxley.
2: Yeah, it's so
3: British. What a name.
2: It's so upper class British, I love it.
3: And he's a proper old soul trapped in a Labrador's body, isn't he?
2: Yeah.
3: He's a proper little old you can imagine him being a grumpy old man,
2: yes,
3: sat with his slippers and pipe by the fire.
2: Absolutely.
3: He's a proper one of them trapped in a Labrador's body.
2: Yeah. Absolutely, friggin'-lutely.
3: So it's a name that definitely suits him.
2: Yeah.
3: So yeah. There's that. Yeah. Have you got anything?
2: Have I got anything?
3: Have you got anything?
2: I've dyed my hair today.
3: Oh yeah. We found some.
2: So we were
3: previously thought lost bottles of hair dye.
2: Well, no, they weren't lost. It was just I forgot about them. Because, like, I plan to do my hair this week anyway, because I wanted to do it before we went away. I was planning on doing purple to revive the purple, because it's all faded. A lot of it's gone, like, dark, dirty blonde, and bits of green and stuff.
3: You dirty blonde.
2: I went into the bathroom cupboard the other day because Matt wanted me to look for something. And I happened to find a bottle of a different coloured hair dye. And I was like, ooh. I forgot this was in here. Or why is it in here or something? And then I remembered that I may have some more of that colour, because there wasn't a full bottle, there wouldn't have been enough. I remembered that I may have some more of that same colour in the bedroom, in the cupboard in the bedroom. So I had a look, and I had two of the bottles of that colour as well. So I took that as a sign from the universe to do it that colour instead. So I changed my plan. Instead of going purple, I went that colour, which is like a pinkish red colour, which is one of my favourite colours in the entire universe. Which, if you don't understand colour, I don't know how to explain it.
3: Yeah, I wouldn't know.
2: It's basically the colour of a raspberry. It's called raspberry twist, because raspberries are kind of like a pink, but they're kind of red, ever so slightly red. They're really pretty colour.
3: Pretty colour?
2: Yeah. But I've been meaning to do my hair for weeks, and I've not had the mental nor the physical energy to do it, and I've been feeling pretty crappy about that. That's been a thing. But today, I had planned, I woke up with the intention of doing my hair. I had a therapy session this morning, and then I was like, you know what? Yeah, I'm going to do my hair today. And I feel so much better for it.
3: Yeah, you seem a lot more cheerful than you were this morning.
2: I feel like me again.
3: Yeah.
2: It was funny, right? Because I was telling my therapist, after I get off here, I'm gonna go dye my hair. Even she was like, "Hello."
3: That was an accident. I accidentally put my foot on top of her foot.
2: I don't like it.
3: I was like, "What is that?" And then I realized it was your foot.
2: But no, it was funny because I was saying that to her, and she was like, "That's what's different." I was like, "Yeah." She was like, "There's no colour." I was like, "I know, I need to do something about it because I don't feel like me without my hair colour in my hair." So I'm feeling more like me.
3: So you're like a pinky reddy, pinky red.
2: Yeah, not my entire head. It's like thick chunks.
3: Thick chunks?
2: Yeah, like thick.
3: Maybe choose your words a bit better, because that does not sound very nice.
2: It's like thick.
3: Thick red chunks.
2: Well, I say it's thick. It's kind of in pictures it looks like it's
3: come
2: like
3: closer.
2: In pictures it looks like it's the bottom, like all the way around, the bottom kind of 2/3 of my hair.
3: Yeah,
2: and then I've got like a thicker strip in my fringe. But like if you're not looking at it in pictures, maybe it is actually basically the whole bottom of my
3: head hair.
2: Yeah, now that I'm looking at it, it's
3: head hair.
2: There's little bits of dark brown black in there. But yeah, it's not my entire head. What's the point I was getting at?
3: Let's just say colors repeatedly. Shout out to Alex, who is in the same boat as me. I have no concept of color at all. See, for those of you who are listening who have no vision, and have either never had or have very little memory of vision, which I realise is limiting the pool of responses, that's fine. But how do you conceptualise colour? Because for me, it's a bit weird. It's very sort of word association, object association thing for me, which creates some very, very odd imagery in my head quite often. Like green grass, red blood, yellow sun, blue sky, blue also cold, red hot, black void, like that kind of thing. But I have no memory of color, so to me it's just when people start talking about color pairings and matchings and stuff, it's just like a load of word salad that people get excited about. To me, it doesn't mean anything beyond the sort of social things that I'm aware of that we attach to colour. So I'm kind of curious to get other people's perspectives on this, because you find visuals and colour very important, don't you? Yeah. And it's been a thing for me where I'm like, I have this colours. Moment quite often where Becky will get very, very excited about something and try and describe it to me, and I'm happy.
2: Well, I'll get excited if it's a specific colour as well.
3: And I'm happy that she's excited about it. That's kind of where I'm at with it. I'm just like, okay, that's nice. Like, I don't know. To me, it's just, it colour is something that has very little impact on my life. So I struggle to care about it.
2: You don't have to care.
3: No, I know, but it's, how can I put it? It's one of those things that I kind of wish I did care about it, but also it's very difficult to care about it when I have no reference.
2: Yeah, because like, why would you? You care about it because I care about it, but otherwise you don't have a reason to care about it.
3: No.
2: I suppose is and what I'm getting at.
3: It's something, I found it as a blind person when this topic comes up. I find it quite interesting, actually, because when you, like, people are quite willing to accept and try to understand a world without sight until you bring up colour. And then it's almost like in their head it sort of does not compute. No association, no sort of memory of colour. How can this possibly be? And I get it, because if it's all you've ever known and it's like one of your earliest memories and all this kind of thing, and like if it's super important to you, then I understand why that's a difficult thing to get your head around. But I find that seems to be quite a sort of conceptual challenge, a large conceptual challenge for people to get their head around.
2: I'll give you an example, because it's happened just now before I got off Team Talk. Well, a minute before, because I was talking about how the US Fanta is extremely more orange than the UK one.
3: Yeah, I've heard this before, that people say it's like a much more vivid.
2: The UK Fanta orange. Looks like our Iron Brew. It looks a bit more like our Iron Brew. It's like a vivid, bright orange. Whereas our Fanta,
3: I've heard people describe it as fake orange.
2: Yeah, it does look fake orange. Whereas our Fanta looks a little bit more like orange juice for orange.
3: Yeah.
2: And I was saying this, and one of our friends in the thing in the chat said, "Is it Donald Trump orange?" But obviously,
3: I'm not going to lie; that is a thought that I would have had as well.
2: Yeah, and I understand why, because if you hear orange, orange is orange.
3: Yeah,
2: but obviously, a person orange is different to drink orange. And then another friend now in our group pointed out that concept, like, you know, if you've never had. The concept, I have the concept of vision, so it's different. You don't have the concept of colour.
3: Yeah.
2: So I can understand why you may just think orange is orange. But yeah, it was relevant. That's why I brought that up.
3: It's like, I have a similar thing, and again, this is a really rare thing amongst blind people, I realise that, but I have a similar thing with light. I understand that light is a thing that you need to see. That is fine. I get my head around that. I guess it's like the different qualities of light and what light does or doesn't light up. Like, I had an incident yesterday. Our smart lights, I think our cleaner had switched the smart lights off at the switch again. And so they weren't responding. And I turned them on. And I asked Becky, she was sat downstairs, but the door to the sort of stairs and landing where the lights were that I was turning back on was open. So I thought, Becky should be able to see that, right? But obviously, because the downstairs light is on, she didn't notice the stairs light come on. And when I asked her, she's like, I can't see that from there. And I was like, really? I'd have thought you'd be able to see the light come through the door.
2: No, because there's the ceiling in the way, kind of.
3: Because to me, the easiest way to sort of conceptualize light is like water flowing or like water pouring into a space. There's only so much space the water can fill. If the pressure is low, if this is making any sense, and it's allowed to drain away, because light does dissipate, doesn't it?
2: Yeah, it does.
3: Doesn't linger forever.
2: No.
3: So, like,
2: That's a good analogy. Because
3: if you imagine a space, if you imagine a sink, if you have a bigger sink but a smaller tap with lower pressure, it's not going to fill the sink if the drain is open. Whereas if you have a smaller sink and a bigger tap with higher pressure, it's going to fill the sink even if the sink is draining away. So that's the easiest way I find to conceptualize light, I guess, in that way.
2: In this case, because there's, it's filling the sink, but the sink, I'm trying to use the analogy to compare it. Because like, the obviously the light is where it is. If that other little block of brick wasn't in the way, then it would flow better. It would flow all the way down.
3: Come forward. You keep leaning back.
2: It would open. It would open up the for the light to be easier to see.
3: Yeah.
2: Also, the fact that the walls are grey. If the walls are white, it may be easier to see. The walls are grey.
3: See, that's another thing for me. That this whole thing of like colour.
2: Light reflects off different colours.
3: Yeah, that breaks my brain a lot. It's really difficult for me to get my head around that.
2: Yeah.
3: Like, I understand it on like an intellectual level. Like, I get the science, I guess. But knowing how something works in practice when you can never experience it is very, very different to knowing how something works based off experience. Do you know what I mean? So, yeah, I struggle. These are concepts I find really difficult to... I don't know how to put it into words. Like... they're concepts that I understand on a very basic level, and they're concepts that I understand everyone else cares a hell of a lot about. So it's something I should probably know about and understand, but I really do struggle when it comes to getting excited about it. Does that make sense? I guess it's the same as... if you have any other like sensory loss and you've had it all your life, and like, I don't know, if you ask someone who's been like permanently deaf from birth, like how they feel about the sound of different people's voices. Like, they might understand that different people have different sounds of voices, but they might not be able to sort of conceptualize that. I don't know, maybe that's a bad example because of vibrations and stuff, but yeah, maybe you understand what I'm trying to get
2: vibrations
3: at.
2: Vibrations and stuff.
3: Yeah, because deaf people feel vibrations in the different. Same, you know. Well, it's not that they feel them differently, they just notice them.
2: Notice them differently, yeah.
3: It's the same as...
2: they interpret it differently.
3: It's the same as blind people in this sort of myth that we have super sensory hearing.
2: Yeah,
3: or
2: it's just interpreted slightly differently.
3: So, yeah, it's an interesting one. How do we even get to this?
2: We were talking about light.
3: It was colour, wasn't it?
2: Colours, lights, sound.
3: Yeah. I'm just trying to remember how we got on. Oh, it was your hair dye.
2: My hair dye, yeah.
3: That was it. I was like, how did we get on?
2: You geeking out. It's cute.
3: Yeah. So, yeah, I'm curious to get other people's perspectives on that one. If anyone has anything to offer, anchor.radio/WhatsApp.
2: And see, this is where I don't really... I can't... because I have the context, it's hard for me to not have it.
3: Mm. Alex says, yeah, I'm exactly the same, referring to colours. I do the word association thing as well. Also, there's different shades of the same colour, which just confuses my life.
2: Yeah, shades and tones.
3: Yes.
2: And tones.
3: Do you remember when we were on holiday in Nottinghamshire?
2: Yeah.
3: And one of our friends...
2: yeah. Oh, yeah, the teal.
3: Very, very upset about...
2: I was also getting upset because there was teal in my hair.
3: Teal basically... he couldn't quite get his head around the fact that teal wasn't green.
2: It's green, no. Green, no. Teal is between blue and green.
3: Yeah.
2: It's not blue nor green, it's teal. That's why it has its own name. If it was any bluer, it would be turquoise. And if it was any greener, it would be a different colour, probably jade, which means nothing to anyone listening.
3: No, there's people listening who either have or had vision.
2: But yeah, teal is a very unique colour. But there's also shades of teal. Which I know, it makes it more confusing.
3: Yeah. See, that's where you start to lose me. When people start getting into, like, different shades of blue, different shades of red, I understand the concept of colours being lighter or darker in terms of shade. but also, yeah, degrees is hard. I don't know. Like that.
2: Degrees is hard?
3: Yeah.
2: Degrees is hard.
3: That's a difficult thing for me to grasp as well. So I totally feel you on that, Alex.
2: Yeah, no, it must be very confusing to understand the concept of shades and tones, let alone just colour. I mean, the other way around.
3: It's like different types of light. Like how people...
2: Yeah. Like if I said white light and yellow light, you wouldn't know the fuck
3: I'm... Well, not even just that. Like how people can just visually already notice whether something's like, I don't know, a fluorescent tube light or...
2: LED.
3: LED light or some other type of light. Like the fact that you can tell that without looking at the light fixture, you can just look at the quality of the light.
2: I mean, I can't tell that, but I don't care enough about them to...
3: Well, yeah, but you know what I mean. Like, there'll be people out there who can just know by looking at the quality of the light. I guess fluorescent lights tend to buzz. So I guess I'd probably work that out from that. But beyond that. All right. That's halfway through the show. We spent a load of time talking about light and colour. What else is on your mind this week? There's going to be something.
2: There's nothing I can talk about.
3: Oh, oops.
2: Really?
3: Yeah.
2: Speaking of degrees, it's cooling down.
3: Wait, there's a difference between shade and tone, says Alex.
2: Yes, there's a difference between shade and tone. One is about the darkness of it, whereas the other one is... how do you explain it? Like the contrast and like the intensity of one color being more than the other. That would mean tone. Like weirdly, you can get different tones of white.
3: But then, isn't that just
2: shades of white?
3: So what's a shade?
2: Shades and tones. Okay, this is so a lot of people get shades and tones get used synonymously, but there is a difference. One is it being darker and lighter. One is about it just being darker and lighter. Whereas the other one is about like a slightly different... slightly different tones of the same color. It's like the colors are the same, but they're different. Like there's a little slight change, or like one is a bit pinker. One is a bit purplier. Like you get different tones. I could be wrong with the thingy. Maybe tone is the light and the dark and shades are the different thing. That's how it's used, but I believe that that's incorrectly used. I believe shades is incorrectly used. I believe shades is when you're talking about light and dark. Because when we talk about shading in pictures, we're talking about making it light and dark.
3: See, I was going to say, the first thing I think of when people talk about shade is, because it was something we could do that was tactile, because crayon, you can feel where crayon's been. We used to get pictures that were raised up, and we would shade the pictures in specific places. That was a thing I remember we had to do in like junior school. This is going back to like, I must have been like 7. So like whenever we talk about shading or shades, I get this image in my head of crayons shading these like raised pictures from when I was a kid, which I realized has very little to do with shade, but I don't know. That's what pops into my brain whenever that comes up.
2: Yeah, and I think that's why, like, what shades actually is the darker and lighter tones are, like, the different types of the same colour. There you go, different types of the same colour.
3: Yeah.
2: We've got them in the end. Like, my hair, it's a tone. It's, like, red with a pink tone.
3: Mm.
2: If that makes sense.
3: Not really.
2: Okay.
3: Not to me, anyway. Maybe it does to someone else. I hope so. Yeah. So, there's more on light and tone. Light and tone and shade.
2: And I could be wrong about the shade and the tone, because they do get used synonymously, but I know for a fact that they're different.
3: But if you have the wrong shade, you might get sunburned.
2: Yes. You're the wrong tone, Matthew.
3: Oh dear.
2: That's what that's. I think that's the tones of the type, because you know how we say that there's undertones.
3: Oh.
2: Of this and this, like when you talk about skin, we say there's undertones of yellow, undertones of green, or undertones of whatever. I think that's why I'm remembering like tones being the types and shades being the light and dark.
3: But then we talk about people's skin tone, but then we say that they're a shade.
2: I know. This is why I say they get used synonymously, but they shouldn't, because they are different. Welcome to my art brain.
3: It hurts my brain. Do you have your phone to hand?
2: Yeah.
3: Do you want to do some unpopular opinions or something? I'm just trying to think of
2: what I was thinking about. Of doing that.
3: Because we haven't done that in a while, have we?
2: We haven't.
3: This is what we get when we come straight from the England game with no prep.
2: I've been busy today as well.
3: Yeah. So it is what it is. Oh, Becky's manoeuvring her life.
2: I need a drink.
3: I don't have one. No, I don't have one. Sorry.
2: Oh, we did do a cool thing this week.
3: Oh, well, go on.
2: I did a cool thing, but you kind of joined in and so did a lot of other people in our group. That one night when we were awake till like stupid o'clock in the morning.
3: Oh, yeah.
2: We were awake till about 9 o'clock. Yeah, you went out at 9 o'clock in the morning.
3: Yeah, but to be fair, I'd slept.
2: I had not.
3: I did sleep for a bit, although I woke up way too early, but I did sleep for a bit.
2: Yeah, I was up for about 24 hours in the end.
3: Insane. It's the heat, man. It was the heat.
2: The heat, and I was anxious, and it was the whole thing.
3: But you were saying that, like, so many people we know...
2: So many people at the moment are struggling with sleep. And it's people that aren't even all in the UK.
3: Yeah, it's not even just in the UK or just in the heat. It seems like everyone's struggling with sleep.
2: A lot of people at the moment are struggling to sleep. But we spoke to how many people this week that have been saying that? There was 3 people just the other day.
3: I feel like most people have said that.
2: Yeah.
3: And Shout out to you if you're not struggling with sleep.
2: I don't know if it was a heat for them.
3: Tell us if you're not struggling with sleep.
2: Yeah, rub it in our face.
3: What? Don't do that.
2: There's a baby next door.
3: Yeah, next door neighbours had a baby. To be fair, it's more audible because this window's open and I suspect theirs is open.

0: particularly like.
1: You weren't sold on it. You have to think of one.
0: Well, it's not even that I wasn't sold on it. It just, I don't know, it didn't really like stick out. It just kind of felt a bit sort of generic.
1: It can be generic.
0: So, yeah, I don't really remember what mine was. What was the funniest one of them?
1: Of what?
0: The labels. You don't have to mention who it was, but what was the...
1: Someone said, pull it open. So it's not really a warning label. I think the funniest one was probably someone saying it about someone else was... Actually, no, let me not say that one because that has implications. But it wasn't meant in that way, apparently. Like, the person clarified what they meant. But no, it doesn't matter.
0: You're just going to have to sit with that one.
1: You never know, say that one. But no, if you're listening and you care, what would yours be?
0: Your own personal warning label.
1: What would be your warning label?
0: For yourself.
1: But the other one was, I asked about animals, I think, at one point. Actually, no, that one kind of came up naturally in a different conversation. I did ask if you were a fruit, what fruit would you be?
0: Oh, yeah, because I woke up to the whole fruit and vegetable discussion.
1: You woke up just as I asked, just not long after I asked. Oh, no, because I asked that question earlier on in the night, and then throughout the night, other people had come and gone. So I was asking different people as they came in. So it was kind of a bit of a conversation that we kept going back to throughout the night.
0: It did get to a point where... So in case you're unaware, if you are a regular user of ChatGPT and you have an account, and all the rest of it, it will remember certain notable things about you and traits of yours and characteristics. Little bits of information that you give it while you're asking it questions. Also based on the type of questions you're asking, frankly.
1: But before we get on to that, I was going to say what I thought I was.
0: I didn't really think of anything.
1: You came in after
0: that. I came in after that. But the reason I'm bringing it up is we asked...
1: Yeah, because one of our friends suggested, oh, I wonder what ChatGPT would think, would say about me. And so we all ended up asking ChatGPT.
0: And actually, genuinely, it came back with some reasonably good ones for most people, which in some ways is kind of scary because it's that thing of, does the AI, how much is the AI really sort of collecting about you?
1: Or is it how much nuance is it getting?
0: Or is it just being... vague enough that it could apply to a lot of people, so you feel it applies to you, kind of like horoscopes, that kind of thing, where, you know, if you say to enough people who are of a certain star sign that they're going to have a particular trials in a week or something like that, it will apply to enough people that it sounds legit, and if it doesn't apply to you, then you just sort of shrug it off and move on. I kind of wonder if what ChatGPT was doing is kind of akin to that, or if it really was basing it on the characteristics. I think in some cases it was basing it on characteristics because it listed off a load of stuff.
1: Yeah.
0: But I do wonder for some people if it was basing it off of much, or if it was just kind of pumping out a vaguely generic answer that would work for anyone.
1: Yeah. But I guess it depends how much you use it and what you're using it for, right? Because, like, I said that if I was a fruit, I'd be a dragon fruit because they are quite unique to look at. They're a very pretty colour. Actually, the colour of my hair is right now, similar. they're very pretty to look at. Unique to look at. And they are sweet, but also, like, they are, like, ever so slightly have, like, a little bit of a sour thing going on. But for the most part...
0: Isn't dragon fruit the one that's supposed to taste a bit like meat?
1: Dragon fruit does not taste like meat.
0: Which one is that?
1: Durian.
0: Oh, that's probably what I'm thinking of.
1: Dragon fruit does definitely not taste like meat. I had a dragon fruit cocktail at what was that place called? It's in Derby. Nico. They do a really nice dragon fruit cocktail. Mm-hmm. that was the other reason, was because they're not like a very commonly kind of seen, talked about fruit.
0: They're rare.
1: But they're popular enough. I didn't really...

0: do too much about the what it looks like on the inside.
1: So I didn't think of one before people started messing with the AI, and I just went straight to the ChatGPT, and mine came out with pineapple, which, based on its description, I kind of agreed with, although I don't particularly like pineapple. So what was it like? Prickly on the outside, soft on the inside. There was some stuff about like uniqueness.
0: You sent it me.
1: I can't remember all of it.
0: Have to find it.
1: Finding. Alex says.
0: And then I'll read what it said about mine.
1: Alex said, I remember you mentioning this ages ago, talking about the labels. And she says, my label was something like prone to foul mouthed rants. Yeah, that tracks.
0: Okay, this is what ChatGPT said. This is about Matt. Based on what I know, I'd probably say you a pineapple. Not because of the internet meme, tough on the outside, sweet on the inside, but because you seem to enjoy conversations that jump between very different topics. From what I've seen, you might ask about traditional British food one moment, politics or sport the next, then something philosophical or just playful like this. A pineapple is a bit unconventional compared with the everyday apples and bananas. It's distinctive, versatile, and tends to stand out. Do you think you're distinctive, versatile, and tends to stand out?
1: In some ways, but I also feel like, again, a lot of that could apply to a lot of people. Like, I get that it's pulled stuff from things I've asked it.
0: But then, obviously, you can only get it off that.
1: Yeah.
0: But it doesn't know your day-to-day life.
1: But what I'm saying is, even based on the things I've asked it and the things it's brought back, the justifications it's giving sound very sort of, what's the word I'm looking for? Kind of vague on purpose.
0: Yeah.
1: Does that make sense? Yeah. Like a little bit intentionally open-ended, and you could apply it to whoever the fuck you want.
0: Because it also said you've also described yourself as open-minded, which fits Pineapples work in sweet and savoury dishes, and people have surprisingly strong opinions about it, especially on pizza. So it feels like a fruit that isn't afraid of a bit of a debate.
1: But I think what it's saying is probably accurate, to as accurate as it can be. But I also, like I said, I also kind of wonder at how personalised it really is beyond it mentioning it knows some things about me.
0: Because I'll read mine when I can find it. I have to go back to ChatGPT to find it.
1: Dum, dum, dum, dum, dum, dum, dum.
0: Okay, this is what it said about me. A fun question. Based on the little I know about you, I'd say you'd be a pomegranate. And then for some reason, put apple emoji, which confused me. Not because it's quote-unquote exotic or mysterious. Only exotic is in quotes. Not only because it's exotic or mysterious for the sake of it, but because it fits a few things that come through in how you approach life. One, layered. Mine gave me bullet points.
1: Yeah, why did yours do that?
0: I don't know. Layered. A pomegranate has many individual seeds, like someone who holds lots of experiences, perspective, and inner worlds. That one got me because I didn't expect it to know that about me.
1: But then, again, like read that again, right? And tell me that it doesn't sound a little bit...
0: The inner worlds bit got me.
1: Sure, but it does seem very... How can I put this?
0: Obviously, the experiences and perspectives things is going to be generic.
1: Yeah.
0: Reflective. It's a fruit that invites you to slow down and engage with it rather than just consume it quickly. A bit like the work of self-discovery and healing you're drawn to. But it knows that I'm a therapist, so clearly that's where that's come from.
1: Yeah.
0: But that's true. I do that with non-client people, like invite them to slow down, blah, blah, blah. A mix of softness and strength. The outside is protective. The inside is rich, complex, and full of vitality. Full of vitality, you know.
1: Full of vitality.
0: A little unconventional. That was our point. It's not the default apple or banana choice. It has its own character.
1: See, again, it did the same thing for mine. That's one of the reasons, not the only reason, but that's one of the reasons. After reading a few of them, because it wasn't just us that did this. There were a few people on this server who we were hanging on.
0: Oh, like that. Yeah, sorry.
1: there were a few people on the server that we were hanging on who did this, and a lot of the responses, although like I keep saying, it's citing specific things to do with you because it has that knowledge, but the stuff it's sort of putting that next to looks very sort of safe stock generic answers. If that makes sense.
0: The vegetable one was interesting.
1: Yeah, the veg. Yeah, we did the same question that we did for fruit about veg as well. That was, if anything, I think that one was way more on point for me than the fruit one was. I don't know if you want to read it or if you have to find it.
0: Yeah, I'm finding it.
1: But yeah, I thought the vegetable it gave me was bang on. But again, I don't know if it's just done that by accident or if it actually just would consistently do that. Right.
0: Yeah.
1: Thank you ever so much.
0: Okay, so I asked what vegetable I would be, and it said, I pick an artichoke for you. You strike me as someone who has a lot of depth and values getting beneath the surface, and an artichoke is a vegetable, technically a flower bud, that reveals itself layer by layer. Many layers. It takes curiosity and patience to discover what's inside. I'm laughing because Alex is listening and she's going to know why I'm laughing. Fitting for someone drawn to self-discovery and helping others explore themselves. Protective but tender. Its outer leaves are tough, but the heart is the prized part. That one is generic, I feel like.
1: Yeah.
0: A little different. It's not the obvious carrot or potato. It has a distinct character and presence.
1: But see, again, it's done that same formulation that it did in both of our previous, but replaced apple and banana with carrot and potato. It's done exactly the same thing. To be fair, I didn't even notice that the first time around. Now I'm hearing these again with a sort of fresh mind, I guess. I did notice that.
0: But then I asked it. I said that it was leaning pretty heavy. I said, go back to fruit. You're only going on things that we talk about. Go more broad. When I asked it that, it gave me a peach.
1: Yeah.
0: Warm and approachable. Peaches have a friendly, inviting quality. Not flashy, but naturally appealing. Soft with substance. They're gentle, but they're not bland. Yeah, see, ChatGPT said I'm not bland. there's a distinct flavour and character there. A little nostalgic. Peaches have a comfort quality. Something familiar and human. Not trying too hard. They don't...
1: Wait. Peaches have a comfort quality, something familiar and human. Is ChatGPT saying that peaches are human? I think ChatGPT is trying to say that peaches are human.
0: I think ChatGPT is saying that peaches are comforting like humans can be.
1: I think ChatGPT is saying that peaches are humans.
0: I think you're wrong.
1: The AI is believing that peaches are humans.
0: It also said, not trying too hard. They don't have the loudness of a pineapple. Ha, you're loud. Or the obvious sweetness of a strawberry. They're more quietly confident. And it also said, a bit contradictory. Delicate outside, but with a firm core. The stone. Softness and strength together.
1: So that was your peach one. Did you want to try doing my vegetable one, just as a final glimpse into this weird world of.
0: I want to ask ChatGPT what it thinks my warning label would be.
1: Oh God! Do it by voice. It can talk to you then.
0: Yeah.
1: We can have a conversation with it.
0: Okay, so you got this is Matt's vegetable one.
1: I thought this for me was better than my fruit one.
0: I'd say you might be a parsnip. You absolute parsnip. Sorry, I was reading my message. That probably sounds like an odd choice, but here's why. A parsnip is often overlooked compared with flashier vegetables, yet it's surprisingly versatile. It works in hearty winter meals, can be roasted, but you don't work well in the heat though, so I don't know if
1: that is true.
0: And it's sweet mash turned into soup or even made into crisps. From our conversations, you strike me as someone who enjoys exploring a wide range of topics rather than sticking to one lane. Stay in your lane.
1: I won't.
0: There's a bit of depth. There's a bit of depth there that isn't immediately obvious. He also has a dry sense of humor about it. Asking whether you're a fruit or a vegetable isn't exactly a question with a right answer, and I get the impression you appreciate that kind of playful conversation. Do you? You find it tedious sometimes.
1: Sometimes. It depends on what it is. It depends on what it is and, frankly, on what mood I'm in.
0: Yeah, you're definitely mood dependent.
1: Sometimes
0: I'm always up for shitty.
1: Sometimes I don't mind silly conversations. Sometimes I don't mind a bit. I guess it also depends on what it is. If it's a little bit kind of eccentric, I sometimes prefer that to some of these kinds of questions, like what kind of fruit are you? What kind of vegetable are you?
0: Well, so talking about playful, like, this is that you appreciate playful conversation.
1: Yeah, yeah, yeah. But what I'm saying is, like, I almost enjoy more, like, surrealist stuff, I guess, than that. Like,
0: it's too existential.
1: Not even existential. It's too normal.
0: What do you mean it's too normal?
1: I feel like those questions are quite sort of
0: the questions,
1: typical icebreakery questions.
0: The
1: right?
0: Questions can be, but a lot of people don't think about.
1: No, I know that, but I'm more thinking of like, okay, like take the type of humor I'm into.
0: Yeah.
1: I like quite dry and abrasive humor, but I also really, really enjoy, like, silly but not silly like slapstick silly. Silly like no. Weird.
0: Yeah.
1: Like, actually weird silly.
0: Yeah.
1: Like, almost unsettling.
0: Yeah.
1: I quite like that kind of humour. Whereas a lot of people, when they say playful, they don't mean that kind of thing. They tend to mean, like, imagine you're a cup. What would you put in the cup? Oh, fuck. I don't fucking know.
0: I would put a lot of love. And a little bit of funny.
1: A little bit what?
0: A funny.
1: A little bit of funny?
0: Yeah.
1: I don't think you can put love and funny in a cup.
0: Yeah, you can. It's my cup and
1: they're
0: I can
1: not
0: pour it.
1: They're not
0: it's
1: liquid.
0: It's my cup and I will put what
1: you
0: I want in it.
1: You can't put gas in a cup.
0: And you definitely can.
1: No.
0: You can.
1: Not unless it's got a lid on it, because otherwise it'll just come straight out again.
0: Yeah, but you can still put it in. Technically, air is a gas and air is in the cup if it's just here. I'm just pointing out the obvious. So, you're wrong.
1: But, like, that there is kind of the difference, right? Because I think some people would think of it as, what would you put in a cup? And they'd think of, I don't know, their favourite drink.
0: Yeah, whereas I don't.
1: Whereas we took it to a very weird level. That, I think, is funnier and more enjoyable than just, oh, I'd say I'm a cup of Coke Zero. I'm a cup of water. Oh, fuck off.
0: Yeah, don't, see, no. If I got a cup of water, but okay. Well, technically, I could go deeper into that. Like, you
1: know, I suppose.
0: Water, sparkly water.
1: But like,
0: flavored water.
1: But it's
0: plain tap water.
1: That water. That gets more into like a sort of philosophical.
0: Yes, but that's what I mean. For me, these questions are philosophical.
1: But that's not playful. That becomes
0: it
1: more,
0: is playful.
1: That becomes more like self-examining and serious. Playful is.
0: It doesn't have to be serious.
1: I mean, if
0: philosophy doesn't have to be.
1: It doesn't. Not but that specific question. What would you put if you were a
0: How
1: cat?
0: Is that not playful? It depends on the perspective. I see that as playful.
1: No. Follow my train of thought a minute. What we did, where we turned it into this thing about love and funny and how you can't put those in a cup because they're not liquid and how.
0: Also, I'm just saying that some people could say love is liquid. I'm just saying. Go on.
1: What?
0: I'm just saying that some people would say that liquid is involved in love. But anyway, go on.
1: But like how you can't put gas in a cup unless you put a lid on it, and then you were getting into the whole thing about, you know, air is inside of a cup because it's gas.
0: Yeah,
1: we were just
0: it is gas.
1: We were being silly. It wasn't over serious, right?
0: But you can keep it like that.
1: You can, but I feel like if you give a normal answer, like, you know, Coke Zero, water, iron brew, whatever.
0: Coke Zero or a fizzy one?
1: But if you give a normal answer like that and you start getting into like, you're talking about water and like the potential
0: for
1: like
0: sparkling water, fruity water, fruity sparkling water, and it also depends on the way that you have the conversation. You don't have to be serious; you can keep it playful.
1: I understand that you don't have to. What I'm saying is that most people tend to.
0: I don't know about that. I don't know about that.
1: Because this is what I'm talking about.
0: Maybe most people, you know, because they're all old. I don't know.
1: This is what I'm talking about when I talk about philosophical conversations. I don't mind a philosophical conversation in its right place. I think when you start getting into playful questions that then turn into serious self-examination, which is what that kind of can turn into, that then becomes less playful and more serious. And that's no longer, for me, that's no longer playful. That's where the fun starts to disappear. Because, like, I don't mind a serious conversation, but I've got to be in the mood for
0: in
1: the serious conversation.
0: Yeah, you definitely have to be in that.
1: If I want to be in the mood for a playful conversation, I don't want a serious conversation. I want a playful conversation.
0: But I think you could keep that playful. I don't think it has to turn into...
1: You're not understanding what I'm saying. I'm not saying you can't keep it playful. I'm saying most people won't keep it playful.
0: Yeah, I know. I don't agree with that. Most people...
1: That's the difference.
0: I don't think that most people would take it serious. From what I've seen. Because I've asked many people this question.
1: Yeah, but you're asking our friendship group.
0: Not just our friendship group. I've asked other people this question.
1: Do you understand what I'm saying, though? Right?
0: I do understand what you're saying, but I'm also like, just like you're talking from your perspective. I'm talking.
1: No,
0: from
1: I understand that you are. It felt like what I was saying was getting lost. Is why.
0: No, I get what you're saying. That most people, you're saying that a majority of people would turn it into a serious thing. I'm saying that a majority of people wouldn't.
1: I'd love to know what others think about this. We are technically 2 minutes from the end of the show, but we started 2 minutes late, so we've got 4 more minutes. If you want to get any last minute messages in about this, then feel free to do so. anchor.radio/WhatsApp to join the WhatsApp chat. But yeah, I'd be curious to get what our listeners think about this, because yeah, I don't know, I feel like a lot of people would turn that into an overly serious conversation where it probably doesn't need to be.
0: I think that reflects on the people that you know, though.
1: Mm-hmm. Possibly.
0: Because I know a wider range of people, given the job that I do.
1: I don't know about that.
0: Given the job that I do.
1: I don't know about that. Like, we know... What was that?
0: It's not broken. It just came off. It does not. It just.
1: What was it?
0: It's the top... the hanger thing for the clothes horse.
1: Oh, right. I just had a snap. I didn't even know what it was.
0: Yeah, no, it clips back. Last week this happened as well. It clips back on.
1: But yeah, no. I feel like we know a similar number of people in practice. Outside of family, I mean. I feel like we know a similar number of people.
0: We know a similar number of people. I mean, yes and no.
1: But what
0: because my job is so person-centric.
1: Sure. But what I'm saying to you is, I don't think either of us have a particularly typical subset of acquaintances, though. We're both people who hang around in odd groups for various reasons. I'm not saying we do it by choice, but I don't think we are, and I think this is a good thing, I don't think we are Joe Bloggs from down the street.
0: No.
1: And that's what I'm saying. I think a lot of people probably would turn it into...
0: I think that there's also a distinction between how sighted people would answer this question. Because there's different contexts for these questions as well.
1: How?
0: Because a lot of people go on how fruits look, like I did with my... No one else talked about how it looks on the outside.
1: That's fair. But then, like, the cup question.
0: Yeah.
1: I don't think you'd go on look for that, though, would you? I feel like your answers are going to be pretty similar regardless
0: on the,
1: of your
0: on the cup thing, maybe not. On the cup one, probably not, yeah.
1: So, like, yeah, your specific fruit and veg question, I think, yeah, you're right. But the...
0: And even animal one.
1: Maybe. The animal one, I think, is a bit different because animals have more than just looks for characteristics, don't they? Yeah. Fruit,
0: yeah.
1: I think, because it's an inanimate object, people focus more on what it looks like than how it behaves or how it moves.
0: I think if I was a piece of crockery, I'd be a bowl.
1: I'd probably be an old style, you know, like the old style pint pot with a handle.
0: Yeah.
1: Probably one of those.
0: Yeah.
1: Like an old beer mug.
0: Because you're an old soul.
1: I don't like beer.
0: Parsnip's an old person vegetable.
1: Hmm?
0: Parsnip's an old person vegetable.
1: Parsnips?
0: An old person vegetable.
1: An old person vegetable?
0: It's not really. But it kind of just makes me think of older people.
1: Alex says, and this will be the last comment because we're out of time. Alex says, I struggle with a lot of these outside of the box creative thinking concepts. They fry my brain. And I think that's true.
0: And I think that's a bigger point in it.
1: Yeah.
0: Rather than most people will take it seriously, is that some people struggle with thinking about the out-of-the-box concepts.
1: Yeah.
0: Because you don't always find it easy. Not to criticize, just
1: No, it depends on what it is. I think sometimes I find something too weird.
0: Too obscure.
1: Too obscure.
0: Whereas I'll be like, yeah, the weirder the better. Give me weird shit to think about.
1: Weird is fine if it's weird for weird, right? But if you're trying to do serious with weird, then
0: yeah,
1: it can
0: serious
1: get...
0: with weird is my thing.
1: Yeah, see, that's where I start to
0: and
1: get
0: that's
1: lost.
0: Where that's where I love it more. Give me serious and weird together. That's my thing.
1: On that note, we seriously have to end the show.
0: Weirdly
1: 3 minutes late. I hope you've enjoyed this week's Life is Strange. I hope it was a bit more energetic and interesting than last week's, although we did have a bit of a slump in the middle, but we'll do better next week.
0: Do better.
1: I will be back with the Colour Wheel tomorrow night. That is Thursday night. Repeated Tuesday. If you can't catch it, then 5 till 8 on Tuesday, 7 till 10 on Thursday. Till then, until next week, of course.
0: Stay strange.
1: But don't be a stranger. And that's it. Thanks. Bye.
2: 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Bye-bye. 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